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1: English composer and conductor Ethel Smyth was formidable. Wait, she was English, so I should say she was formidable. She was a passionate advocate for women's rights, and that was the subject or the inspiration for a lot of her music. She even spent 3 weeks in jail after being arrested during a demonstration, but that did not slow her down one bit. Smyth was formidable as a composer, too. She composed quite a bit of music, including this double concerto for horn, violin, and orchestra that she wrote near the end of her life. Here's Sophie Langdon playing violin, Richard Watkins playing horn, joining the BBC Philharmonic Orchestra, conducted by Odelina de Martinez.

0: The Cigarette Waltz from Namouna by Edouard Lalot. Earl Wilde was the pianist with the French National Orchestra.
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0: Voyage by Francois Couturier. And that was Francois Couturier at the piano there, joined by cellist Anya Lechner.
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0: Zelazova Vola, the symphonic poem in memory of Chopin by Sergei Lyapunov. That was the USSR State Academy Symphony Orchestra, conducted by Yevgeny Svetlanov.
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0: Guillain-Benet Sella was the harp soloist there with the Women's Philharmonic, conducted by Joanne Folletta. That was the harp concertino by Germaine Taillefer.
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0: 9.5 KSJN Minneapolis, St. Paul, bringing music to life with member support. The music continues through the night. And it should be mostly cloudy through the night and into the morning hours. Overnight lows should be in the mid-60s. Tomorrow, partly sunny in the morning and then maybe entirely sunny by afternoon. Highs should be right around 80 degrees. Then mostly clear Sunday night, lows around 60 degrees. And looking ahead to Monday, sunny skies, highs in the lower 80s.

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0: life of a German Renaissance alchemist, astrologer, and magician. A dramatic piece of music that nearly never existed, if not for Charles Gounod getting out of his own way, is Faust ballet music, performed for you there by the Boston Symphony. Seiji Ozawa at the podium.
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0: Some call this the first truly romantic piano sonata. You can hear why it's referred to as romantic, a poetic work by Beethoven. It's coming up in the next hour. Stay with me, and thank you for being with me here on this cloudy night. Temps in the mid-60s, sunshine on the way for Sunday, temps around 80. You can get weather details at the Updraft blog and purenews.org.

0: What was that? Well, just Beethoven testing the boundaries of what a piano sonata could be. His 28th piano sonata in A major, opus 101, shared with you there by pianist Cheng Yongshin.
1: Good morning. Classical Wyoming can be heard on a variety of translators around the state, including K220 GP.

0: Written in haste, but still crafted with care, Mozart's 36th Symphony in C major, known as Linz, the Berlin Philharmonic performing Herbert von Karajan at the podium.
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0: Violinist Kati Deprezeni and the English Baroque Soloists giving you a vibrant start to your Sunday. J.S. Bach's Violin Concerto No. 1 in A minor.
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Imagine pacing the aisles in a library, and you come across a dusty old tune with the inscription of Haydn. That sort of happened to Brahms. A librarian friend of his, with a good eye for buried treasures, found this music of Haydn's and handed it off to Brahms. Brahms took that melody and transformed it into this.

0: known best as the St. Anthony Choral, since no one knows for sure exactly who wrote the original. Variations on a theme by Haydn from Johannes Brahms, performed for you there by the Houston Symphony. Melanie Renata, thank you so much for sharing some of your precious time and space with me this morning. Be sure to be good to yourself today, and be good to your neighbor too, okay?
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0: To get the full-on, thorough effect of this Russian Easter Festival overture by Nikolai Rimsky-Korsakov, you must go straight to the source. He didn't cut corners, so we shouldn't either. He'd been very emphatic about that, firmly suggesting that people go to a cathedral with a full orchestra for Easter services. That's right, chapels will not do. He took it a step further, a cathedral thronged with people from every walk of life, with several priests, including the cathedral service. And we'll tell you more about what he picked and the music he wrote for it. Coming up, Russian Festival Overture, Easter Festival Overture by Rimsky-Korsakov. I'm Kevin O'Connor. Good morning.
1: 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A Chinese container.

0: Evgeny Svetlanov conducted the Philharmonic Orchestra Russian Easter Festival Overture, written by Nikolai Rimsky-Korsakov. I'm Kevin O'Connor. We're at yourclassical.org.
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0: He always hated his first given name, Cecil, so we went by Armstrong Gibbs. That does kind of have a pop to it, doesn't it? I mean, Cecil's the guy from down the road who comes over for tea in those little finger sandwiches with cucumbers and cream cheese. Meanwhile, Armstrong's the guy you want to scale Everest with. But that rebranding, the self-rebranding, didn't keep him from falling into obscurity. Hundreds of works, many forgotten, but not this work. This survives in the repertoire. It is coming up. It's called The Spring Garland. I'm Kevin O'Connor. Good morning.
1: ABC News with Neil Nunes. A Chinese container vessel has set sail for Europe as part of a new weekly service that'll transit the Arctic Passage and bypass the Middle East. The Northern Sea route along Russia's north coast is significantly faster and allows vessels to avoid the Red Sea, where shipping has been targeted. China has long harbored ambitions to increase trade via the Arctic, describing the plans as a polar silk road. More from the BBC's Pete Ross.
2: Economically, this is good news for China. Economists in China reckon it could be running into the billions of dollars. However, it's not the economic

Pretty stuff, always so focusing on the melody and the kind of melodramatic things. Ludovico Einaudi's Passaggio, Daniel Hope violin, Jacques Amon was the pianist. Good to have you here on a Sunday morning. Any time we spend together is always valuable to me. I hope it is to you as well. And coming up in just a second or two, we'll have some Bedrich Smetana.

Gorgeous tone poem there, My Country, Vaisseraud, by Bedrich Smetana. That was Naomi Yerby conducting the Detroit Symphony Orchestra. I'm Kevin O'Connor. Coming up, we'll dive into a little bit of Mendelssohn, very little bit, actually, a nice short song, and some Spring Garland to share while we get into late summer work from Armstrong Gibbs.

Song Without Words, number 6, the Barcarolle Gondola song, and that was Felix Mendelssohn. Julius Shaw was the harpist. Actually, there were two harpists there, Nora Boumanis the other. Armstrong Gibbs, if you don't know his name, was a countryman at heart who regularly participated in village life and flower shows. Apparently, he had a deeply rooted love for nature and gardening. And this work, Spring Garland, serves as a five-character piece that paints a very vibrant, colorful picture of English country flowers in the springtime.

Concerto for mixed instruments, including two mandolins there, played by Ugo Orlandi and Dorina Frati. I Solisti Veneti backing them, Claudio Scimone conducting Vivaldi's Concerto for Mixed Instruments.

0: Symphony number 1, the bouncy Afro-American Animato from William Grant Still. Paul Freeman conducted the Chicago Sinfonietta.
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0: If you said this trumpet concerto by Joseph Haydn was the springboard for the modern era of the instrument, you wouldn't be wrong. He wrote it for his friend Anton Weidinger. The first valve trumpet did not appear until the 1820s. Weidinger, one of the finest trumpeters of his day, actually invented an instrument that had side holes and keys, similar to those we see on modern woodwinds. And apparently it gave just the range needed for musician and composer. We'll hear that trumpet concerto by Haydn coming up. I'm Kevin O'Connor. Good morning.
1: BBC News with Neil Nunes. A Chinese container vessel has set sail for Europe as part of a new weekly service that'll transit the Arctic Passage and bypass the Middle East. The northern sea route along Russia's north coast is significantly faster and allows vessels to avoid the Red Sea where shipping has been targeted. Environmental groups have expressed concerns that increased shipping activity could accelerate the loss of sea ice. More from the BBC's Pete Ross.
2: Shipping cargo through an Arctic shortcut has never really made economic sense, perhaps until now. Sending container ships through a northern passage is very expensive. It's taken a long time to do, but because of high oil prices, in part being driven by the war in the Middle East, and climate change, there's perhaps an economic sense there that wasn't present before.
1: The mayor of Moscow says a huge overnight assault on the city saw more than 600 Ukrainian drones launched towards the Russian capital. Sergei Sobyanin said most had been intercepted, but some casualties were reported. The local governor described it as one of the biggest such attacks in

Yes, a very celebratory there. Fanfare on Amazing Grace. Adolphus Hale Store credited. Joanne Folletta conducted the Virginia Symphony Orchestra. This work by Handel is a masterclass in Baroque recycling, variety and dramatic expression. Recycling, a very common practice then, and now too, actually. Written during an intensely creative spurt for him in the autumn of 1739, it was published in London in 1740, part of his 12 grand concertos, Concerto Grosso No. 8 by Handel. It's the Orpheus Chamber Orchestra.

That was a Concerto Grosso number 8 by George Friedrich Handel. Orpheus Chamber Orchestra performed that. Get ready to meet the good-humored ladies. They're coming up next on a Sunday morning.

Programming on Wyoming Public Radio is made possible in part by generous gifts from Deborah Clemens, Karen Daubert, and Jared Smith, and David Elan, members of Wyoming Public Media's Leadership Circle.

That was The Good Humored Ladies, written in 1917, based on a comedy by Carlo Goldoni. Its plot concerns the diversions of a count disguised as a woman. And, yeah, nothing like a little cross-dressing intrigue. And at a carnival, to boot, it was produced in Rome in April 1917 by Sergei Diaghilev's Ballet Russe. And it was performed there, Robert Irving, Concert Arts Orchestra, Vincenzo Tomasini's Good Humored Ladies. Coming up, we'll have a very important work from Franz Joseph Haydn.

possible. I'm Kevin O'Connor, and when Joseph Haydn was composing this trumpet concerto, he had just returned from the second of two triumphant visits to London. His final symphony, The Great, numbered 104, and nicknamed London, had just had its successful premiere in May of 1795. Well, the genius and inspiration found in the London Symphony show up quite a bit in this concerto for trumpet as well. His creativity, melodic genius, and sheer joy in the art of composing have made this virtuoso work among the most beloved of all concertos for the trumpet.

0: Trumpet Concerto by Franz Joseph Haydn. That was the German Chamber Philharmonic. Alison Balsam, the soloist.
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0: You know, Bach did not waste paper. Probably more of a commodity in his day. He had an unusual practice of inscribing each concerto he wrote immediately after creating it, and right on top sometimes of the one that preceded it. Just going along. Well, as you can imagine, this upped the workload of later transcribers. The main source for Bach's 7 concerti for solo keyboard, plus a snippet of an 8th, is really a study of some note progressions he'd been noodling around with. After trying them out in the local coffee houses where he displayed his talented sons, they evolved even further. We'll hear the keyboard concerto number 3 by Bach soon.
1: BBC News with Govinda Gill. The leading candidates in Brazil's presidential election are about to kick off their campaigns. The leftist incumbent, Luiz Inácio Lula da Silva, will address thousands of supporters in a stadium in the state of São Paulo. His right-wing rival, Flavio Bolsonaro, will lead a rally on Copacabana Beach in Rio. Ian McWilliam has more details.
2: Brazil's President Lula, now 80, is standing for a 4th and final term of office. Senator Flavio Bolsonaro hopes to unseat him and move Brazil back to the right, with tighter controls on state spending and a promise to be tough on crime. He's the eldest son of the former president, Jair Bolsonaro, now serving a long prison sentence for an attempted coup after he lost the last election 4 years ago. Both candidates are tainted by alleged corruption scandals, and while many voters say they feel poor, Brazil's economy has improved under Lula. But his lead over Mr. Bolsonaro has been narrowing, and the challenge for both candidates will be to win over disengaged voters.
1: A Chinese container vessel has set sail for Europe as part of a new weekly service that will transit the Arctic Passage and bypass the Middle East. The northern sea route along Russia's north coast is significantly faster and allows vessels to avoid the Red Sea, where shipping has been targeted. Here's the BBC's Pete Ross.
3: Economically, this is good news for China. Economists in China reckon it could be running into the billions of dollars. However, it's not the economic, it's not the money that China will be saving at the moment, I think, is the biggest issue for them. It's the fact that they're reducing dependence on sea lanes that have been exposed to war, militant attacks, blockages, and geopolitical pressure.
1: Environmental groups have expressed concern that increased shipping activity could accelerate the loss of sea ice. There have been violent

0: Clashes ahead of opposition rallies in the western Kenya town of Homa Bay. Police were deployed to escort a convoy carrying politicians to the venue following reports that groups of armed men were planning to disrupt the meetings. Richard Kagoe reports.
1: There's been tension in Homa Bay town on the shores of Lake Victoria, where opposition leaders are holding a series of meetings to rally support for a new political outfit. Rowdy youth erected makeshift barricades on roads, disrupting movement in parts of the town. Police fired tear gas to disperse the groups to clear the way for the convoys. Elections are to be held in Kenya next year, and recent polls have seen intercommunal violence. The current president, William Ruto, was indicted by the International Criminal Court, but charges were dropped after witnesses declined to testify.
0: Iraqi judicial authorities say they've seized $20 million and 60 kilos of gold in a corruption case involving the suspended deputy oil minister, Adnan Al-Jumaili. A judge at the Central Anti-Corruption Criminal Court said local currency and seven cars were also seized as part of the investigation. World news from the BBC. The authorities in Belgium say European firefighting aircraft have now arrived to assist efforts to contain the country's biggest recorded wildfire. Two Swedish water bombers will join the four helicopters already deployed, along with firefighters from Belgium and neighbouring Germany. The fire in the Highfens Nature Reserve has doubled in size over the past 24 hours. Tens of thousands of homes in Hawaii have lost power as the U.S. archipelago is lashed by winds from Hurricane Lala. The eye of the storm will skirt the southernmost islands, but the authorities have warned of large and dangerous waves and the risk of landslides. German central bank data indicate there's been a massive reduction in direct investment in the United States since President Trump returned to office. Compared to the year before, German companies slashed their US investments by 65% in the first half of 2026 to about $5 billion. The Italian Culture Ministry says four works of extraordinary value by the Renaissance artist Antonello de Messina have been stolen from a museum in Sicily. The thieves managed to break into the interdisciplinary regional museum in the artist's hometown of Messina overnight and remove the artworks from a reinforced display case. Jonathan Fruin reports.
2: The pieces stolen include three of the five panels of the 15th century San Gregorio Polyptych. The altarpiece was the only work by the Sicilian painter to have never left his hometown. Investigators are working on the initial suspicion that the paintings were stolen to order. The museum's director described the theft as a great loss for her city and the art world. Art thefts are a growing problem in Italy. On Friday, Italian police recovered three paintings valued at more than $10 million by the French masters Cézanne, Renoir and Matisse that had been stolen from a museum near Parma in March.
0: BBC News.
3: Here's a work that was commissioned by the Duke of Richelieu to celebrate King Louis XV's victory over the Allied army at the Battle of Fontenoy during the War of the Austrian Succession. It premiered in 1745 at the Grande Écurie, also known in English as the Great Stable Theater in Versailles, with a libretto by the great Enlightenment philosopher Voltaire, who wanted to reform French opera by replacing typical romantic tropes with more heavy-handed moralizing and a little political instruction, too. It's the Temple of Glory, three airs. Jean-Philippe Rameau, Nicholas McKeegan here is conducting the Philharmonia Baroque Orchestra.

The Temple of Glory, Three Airs. You heard them broken up by applause, an obvious live date for Philharmonia Baroque Orchestra. And Nicholas McKeegan conducted Jean-Philippe Rameau. Letty Alston was an American composer known for her piano work, and she also had a long-standing series of concerts, Letty Alston and Friends. Her work included traditional as well as sometimes electronic instruments. She composed for orchestra, chamber, vocal groups. Here's Lara Downes' piano solo in Alston's Variations on the Gospel, Lift Every Voice and Sing.

Laura Downs there, interpreting variations on Lift Every Voice and Sing. Definitely picked up on that melody here and there. Letty B. Alston was the composer. Coming up next, Claude Debussy breathes new life into a clumsy peasant dance.

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1: A bergamasque is basically a kind of, it's described as a rather clumsy peasant dance of the people of the Bergamo region in North Italy, near Lake Como, that beautiful area. The great French impressionist Claude Debussy began the suite at age 26, but worked on it another 15 years until it was finally ready to be unleashed. And, of course, famously, the Moonlight, Clair de Lune, feels as if it were floating out of the piano. Here's Suite Bergamasque, Claude Debussy. It's San Francisco Ballet Orchestra.

It's no surprise that a guy with basically like a baker's dozen of sons who all were musicians would compose works to show them off. And indeed he did. Coffee houses were usually the venue for these keyboard concerti. Here's number 3.

0: Murray Praya there, delivering a stellar keyboard concerto number 3 by Bach with the Academy of St. Martin in the Fields.
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0: Supporters include the Brent Museum in Bighorn, Wyoming, presenting The Unfinished War, the Battle of the Little Bighorn in Native American Art, marking the 150th anniversary of the battle and exploring Native perspectives. 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
1: Mozart's relationship with the violin began at a really early age. His father, Leopold Mozart, was a great violinist, and he started to teach his son right away. In his teens, Mozart made a couple trips to Italy with his father, and there he was exposed to other great violinists. And it also gave him the itch to write for the instrument. This is an early concerto written by Mozart for the violin. It's his Turkish concerto, Violin Concerto No. 5.

0: Gabrielle Fauré's Dolly Suite. That was a performance by the BBC Philharmonic Orchestra with conductor Jan-Pascal Tourlier. I'm Jalene Kahn. It's always great to listen with you. Thanks a lot for being here.
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1: This next composer was a protege of Robert Schumann and Felix Mendelssohn, but Niels Gade didn't achieve the same level of fame as they did. Still, he's remembered as one of the most important Danish composers from the mid-1800s, someone who paved the way for generations to come. From Niels Gade, we'll hear Symphony No. 4, performed by the Stockholm Sinfonietta.

0: Govinda Gill. President Luiz Inácio Lula da Silva has promised Brazilians he will not stop fighting to secure them a better future as he launched his campaign for re-election. He said he understood his fellow countrymen much better than more privileged people, a dig at his main rival, Flavio Bolsonaro, the son of the former president. The right-wing candidate kicked off his campaign on Copacabana Beach in Rio by promising to get tough on crime. Our correspondent, Ione Well, says patriotism has also emerged as a key election issue.
1: It is interesting that for a domestic presidential election, this issue of sovereignty, this issue of patriotism has become such a key campaign issue. President Lula himself came out onto the stage with a huge Brazilian flag, something that for many years was a symbol, if displayed outside someone's home, that they were a supporter of Jair Bolsonaro. Now, he is certainly trying to reclaim that image of patriotism, of sovereignty, as part of his left-wing campaign in this election.
0: Palestinian officials say Donald Trump's envoy and son-in-law, Jared Kushner, has met a Hamas delegation while in Egypt to discuss the implementation of the US-backed Gaza ceasefire deal. Mr. Kushner also met President Sisi. An Egyptian spokesman said the two men had agreed that all parties should fulfill their obligations. Iran has announced a bounty of $30,000 for each American soldier who's captured or killed. Kasra Naji of BBC Persian reports.
2: The reward was announced by the Iranian army's top commander, Major General Amir Hatemi. He said whoever kills an American serviceman or captures one and hands them over to any of the army's units will be provided with a proper gift, a cash sum of $30,000. He said the money would be crowdsourced through what he called a financial jihad. Previously, the Iranian parliament had proposed a $50 million reward for assassinating President Trump, a proposal that has yet to be legislated.
0: There have been violent clashes ahead of opposition rallies in the western Kenya town of Homa Bay. Police were deployed to escort a convoy carrying politicians to the venue following reports that groups of armed men were planning to disrupt the meetings. Richard Kagoe reports.
3: There's been tension in Homa Bay town on the shores of Lake Victoria, where opposition leaders are holding a series of meetings to rally support for a new political outfit. Rowdy youth erected makeshift barricades on roads, disrupting movement in parts of the town. Police fired tear gas to disperse the groups to clear the way for the convoys. Elections are to be held in Kenya next year, and recent polls have seen intercommunal violence. The current president, William Ruto, was indicted by the International Criminal Court, but charges were dropped after witnesses declined to testify.
0: World News from the BBC. The South Islands of Hawaii have been inundated after Hurricane Lala passed close to the US state. Trees and power lines were downed, two houses were swept away, and one person was killed in a car accident. More than 100,000 homes have lost power. Lala has now been downgraded to a tropical storm. The Italian Culture Ministry says four works of extraordinary value by the Renaissance artist Antonello da Messina have been stolen from a museum in Sicily. The museum's alarm system was not triggered by the theft. Art thefts are a growing problem in it. Jonathan Fruin reports.
4: The thieves managed to break into the Interdisciplinary Regional Museum in the artist's hometown of Messina overnight and remove the artworks. The pieces stolen include three of the five panels of the 15th century San Gregorio Polyptych. The altarpiece was the only work by the Sicilian painter to have never left his hometown. Investigators are working on the initial suspicion that the paintings were stolen to order. The museum's director described the theft as a great loss for her city and the art world.
0: Police in Zimbabwe say 12 more bodies have been recovered from Lake Kariba, where a ferry capsized, raising the death toll to 84. Search and recovery operations are continuing. It's one of Zimbabwe's worst maritime disasters in years. In football, the Women's Africa Cup of Nations will have a first-time champion as two unexpected countries meet in the final in Morocco shortly. Cameroon are in the last two for the first time in a decade. They take on Malawi, who haven't competed in the tournament before. They're ranked 153rd in the world, and it would be the biggest

0: Wyoming Public Media presents recorded concerts from the Grand Teton Music Festival. 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
1: This is the piece that Joaquin Rodrigo is best known for, and the piece of music that really helped him earn a reputation for being someone who brought the classical guitar into the spotlight as a universal concert instrument. 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

0: Supporters include the Brent Museum in Bighorn, Wyoming, presenting The Unfinished War, the Battle of the Little Bighorn in Native American Art, marking the 150th anniversary of the battle and exploring Native perspectives. More at thebrentmuseum.org.
1: When Felix Mendelssohn was a preteen, he wrote about a dozen string symphonies like this, String Symphony No. 6.

0: One of the dozen or so pieces like that that Felix Mendelssohn wrote when he was just a preteen. His String Symphony No. 6, performed there by the Amadeus Ensemble with conductor Agnieszka Dusmal. Anytime you're wondering about a piece of music that you've heard, maybe you didn't catch who performed it, or you want to know what it is, find more info on our on-air playlist at yourclassical.org.
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1: Violinist Hilary Hahn says that the way that the violin sits on your body, with the chin rest clamped onto the instrument, the sound travels through the instrument into your head. 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

0: If your to-do list is longer than you'd like it on the weekend, hopefully that will help give you some energy. Carmen Fantasy by Pablo de Sarasate, performed by the Frankfurt Radio Symphony and violinist Hilary Hahn. Hope you have a great rest of your weekend. Thanks for being here. I'm Jillian Kahn.
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William Tell was Rossini's final opera, and it includes a ballet. Here's a portion, the Pas de Cise.

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1: 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It's the Grand Teton Music Festival Orchestra Concert, recorded live Thursday night following the primary candidates' debate on Wyoming Public Radio, and Sunday afternoon at 4 on Classical Wyoming.
2: So music by an English composer and harpist, Elias Parrish Alvers, writing a double concerto for his instrument, the harp, and piano, kind of a cousin. Harpist Marielle Nordmann, pianist François-René Duchâble with the Strasbourg Philharmonic.

0: A double concerto by Elias Parrish Alvars, harpist Marielle Nordman, pianist François-René Duchâble, conductor Theodor Guschelbauer, and the Strasbourg Philharmonic.
1: Welcome to another concert from the 65th season of the Grand Teton Music Festival on Wyoming Public Media. I'm Grady Kirkpatrick and pleased to present recorded concerts from this summer in Jackson Hole, Wyoming. Tonight's performance was recorded the weekend of August 7th at the Jackson Hole High School Auditorium. The program tonight includes Beethoven's Symphony No. 6, Korngold's Violin Concerto featuring Madeline Adkins. And we begin with film composer John Barry. We'll hear excerpts from Dances with Wolves and Out of Africa from the Grand Teton Music Festival Orchestra on Wyoming Public Radio and Classical Wyoming.

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Eric Wolfgang Korngold's Violin Concerto from the Grand Teton Music Festival featuring violinist Madeline Atkins. 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

0: Beethoven's Pastoral Symphony No. 6 from the Grand Teton Music Festival Orchestra, conducted by Sir Donald Runnicles on Wyoming Public Radio and Classical Wyoming. 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

0: spirit lifter, that one. The First Suite by Gustav Holst. Eugene Corporon conducted the North Texas Wind Symphony. I'm Mindy Ratner.
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6: Welcome to the newsroom. I'm Janet Jalil.
7: I want to thank Chairman Kim. Spent a lot of time together today, very intensive time.
6: 8 years after becoming the first U.S. president to hold a summit with North Korea's leader, Donald Trump says that because of his very good relationship with Kim Jong-un, he's dramatically scaling back joint military exercises with South Korea. President Trump's son-in-law holds a rare meeting with the leader of Hamas to discuss the U.S.-backed Gaza peace plan that's been rejected by Israel. In Brazil, the campaign for this year's elections is underway, with President Lula taking on the son of his old rival, Jair Bolsonaro. Cameroon thrashed Malawi to win the Women's Africa Cup of Nations for the first time, and this year's World Bagpipe Champions are, no, not Scotland, but Canada. That's all after this bulletin.
8: BBC News with Danielle Jawowiecka. President Trump says he's substantially scaling back joint military exercises with South Korea because of his very good friendship with the North Korean leader Kim Jong-un. South Korea's defense ministry says the exercises, which are due to begin later, will proceed as scheduled. Gigi Ahn reports.
9: President Trump's choice to scale down US-South Korean military drills marks a major shift, as these exercises have long anchored an alliance originating in the Korean War, where tens of thousands of Americans died fighting to keep the communist North at bay. The American president says he's unhappy with the cost of the annual exercises and has instructed U.S. Defense Secretary Pete Hegseth to reduce them. He also says the North has been unthreatening and respectful during his time in office, while South Korea had failed to support the U.S. in its efforts to denuclearize Iran.
8: Hamas has urged President Trump's Board of Peace to persuade Israel to accept the US-backed Gaza peace deal. The group issued the statement after its leader held rare talks with Mr. Trump's son-in-law, Jared Kushner, in Egypt. Israel rejected the plan a week ago, saying it wanted full Hamas disarmament first. Here's our World Affairs correspondent, Joe Inwood.
10: The face-to-face talks between Jared Kushner and Khalil al-Haya in Cairo are a sign of just how keen Washington is to see the next phase of the Board of Peace's Gaza deal put into action. Israel has rejected the plan, which would see it withdraw from the Gaza Strip, while Hamas would disarm, handing its weapons over to a new governing body. Hamas is reported to have urged the Board of Peace to compel Israel to agree to the plan. Its voice has been bolstered by a statement from 8 Muslim-majority countries condemning Israel's rejection of the roadmap.
8: Zambia's government says the security forces have seized weapons and arrested 11 people involved in an alleged insurrection plot. A statement said the main opposition candidate in last Thursday's presidential election, Brian Mundubile, was found at the scene of the raid in Lusaka. The details from Dingindaba, Jonah Boyoya.
11: Zambia's main opposition candidate in the August 13 election, Brian Mundubile, has been linked by the government to a location where security forces seized high-grade military weapons. Mundubile, who trails President Hage Ndehijilama in the partial results, has previously claimed victory from his own parallel count and alleged irregularities. Authorities have denied those claims. Ndehijilama currently leads with nearly 59% of the votes declared so far. Investigations continue.
8: An opposition rally in southwestern Kenya was delayed for hours after violence erupted ahead of the meeting in Homa Bay town. Police fired tear gas to disperse armed youths who'd blocked roads.